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17: If you remember the days of platform heels, wide lapels, hairy chests, and maybe even the men do as well, why not join me, Gary Jackson, for Sounds of the 70s? We'll be looking at the music from the 1970s, including the sloppy bit in the middle. We'll be having a chart entry to finish off with, and lots of memories along the way, including some things that took place in music today, back in the 70s. That's Sounds of the 70s. 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

Hello again and welcome to another flashback to the 60s. 10 magnificent years, it changed all our lives. From Liverpool to Los Angeles, from the Beatles to the Beach Boys, you'll hear it all.

0: is the Donna Reed Show. We'll also hear JFK 2 years after being in the White House, and Jackie Kennedy talks about living there. All this and a lot more coming up right now.
1: 10, 9, 8, 7, 6, 5, 4, 3, 2, 1, 0.
0: And we'll start by wrapping it up before we even begin. Archie Bell and the Drells.

0: The Donna Reed Show was an American sitcom that aired on America's ABC until March 1966. It also starred Shelley Fabre and Paul Peterson as the teenage children Mary and Jeff. And as Paul Peterson explains, Donna Reed really was a powerhouse. Paul Peterson.
1: You know, at the end of the day, when you think about it, next to Lucille Ball, Donna was the most successful and powerful woman in Hollywood. She had her own show. She's making Grand Theft Dough, as we say. And look, she was no cupcake. After the Donna Reed Show, remember, she was one of the principals behind Another Mother for Peace. And I heard wonderful stories from people who were in the room. When she went after Henry Kissinger, she did this.

0: released on the Columbia Records label, that's The Spellbinders from 1966 and Chain Reaction.
1: 1967.
2: Black music never sounded better.

Well, in the first place, I think the problems are more difficult than I had imagined they were. Secondly, there's a limitation upon the ability of the United States to solve these problems. We are involved now in the Congo in a very difficult situation. We've been unable to secure an implementation of the policy which we've supported. We are involved in a good many other areas. We are trying to see if a solution can be found to the struggle between Pakistan and India, with whom we want to maintain friendly, relations. Yet they're unable to come to an agreement. There is a limitation, in other words, upon the power of the United States to bring about solutions. I think our people get awfully impatient and maybe fatigued and tired and say, we've been carrying this burden for 17 years. Can we lay it down? Well, we can't lay it down, and I don't see how we're going to lay it down in this century. So that I would say that the problems are more difficult than I imagined them to be. The responsibilities placed in the United States are greater than I imagined them to be, and there are greater limitations upon our ability to bring about a favorable result than I had imagined.

the flashback, JFK after 2 years in the White House. And from 1967, the Tremolos with their number 4 UK hit, Even the Bad Times Are Good. Billy

0: A UK number three hit from 1963, Billy Fury, In Summer. James Barrington with the 60s
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0: He performed a radio show with fellow Texan Roy Orbison, Buddy Knox, from 1962. Tom Jones.
1: Now let me ask you something. Have you ever felt that you weren't responsible for the things that you do? When the girl that you were with is just too much. She is so out of sight, baby, that all you can say is, well, I...

He had 35 hits before 1955. Fats Domino from 1960 and Put Your Arms Around Me.

0: Frank Sinatra heard him singing in a nightclub and signed Trini Lopez to his own record label. I'm a Sinner, Not a Saint, from 1964.
1: The thing I care about most is to make it more of a museum, with more pieces of beautiful furniture that belong to old presidents. There's very little antique furniture here now, and most of what is dates from 1902. Thing is, Thomas Jefferson did the most wonderful thing of putting in beautiful furniture, and the sad thing was the War of 1812, when everything was burned. Then they had to start piecemeal since then, and every president who came could sell what he didn't like, what was there, and they used to have auctions in Lafayette Square. And then every president could change the decor if he wanted. Once President Grant had the blue room violet, and Chester Arthur had it robin's egg blue. And finally that was all stopped at the time of Theodore Roosevelt, 1902. So now one can't change it anymore.

Jackie Kennedy was to redecorate a gloomy White House, followed appropriately by The Four Tops, their number 14 hit on Billboard from 1967 and Seven Rooms of Gloom.

It reached number 3 in 1965 in the UK. Herman's Hermits and Silhouettes. The Drifters. With the number 35 UK hit from 1965, The Drifters.

0: from the past.
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Hello and welcome to Reelin' in the Years. I'm Ryan Jansen. This is episode 101. Coming up in this first hour, a song that started with a second grade book report for a book the songwriter never actually read, and a 60s hit that probably wouldn't have gotten much airplay under its original title. This week's featured five theme is Commercially Brewed, Songs and Beer Commercials. More on that coming up in a bit. Robbie Robertson often wrote about American history, but for this song, he looked north to his native Canada. It tells the story of the Acadians, French-speaking settlers who were driven from their homes by the British beginning in 1755. Many eventually made their way to Louisiana, where their descendants became known as the Cajuns. From 1975, here's the band with Acadian Driftwood.

Hi, I'm Eily, and you're listening to Chat and Giggle with Smiley Eily on 2SEA. But before we start talking about hilarious jokes and listening to awesome jams, let me introduce myself. My name's Eily, and I'm 11 years old. I'm homeschooled with my brother, who I love very, very much. Sometimes. I love music and comedy, and that's basically what this program is about. I have my own business, and I busk. I am also at my family's private chef. You can basically say I love doing everything. Anyways, enough about me. Let's start listening to some groovy music. The first song I'm going to play today is Come On Eileen, because it's basically my song. Because one day when I was in the car with my grandma going to town, this song started playing on the radio, and she was like, Eily, this is your song. And I was like, oh my gosh, it is my song. So we started singing to it, and it was really fun. And then me and my mum heard it again on the radio, and we started singing that. So yeah, I just thought it would be a really good song. And even though my name is Eily and not Eileen, I think it's still my song. Because I love it. This song was released in 1982 in the UK from Dexys Midnight Runners, which is a British band. And interesting fact, this band has two lead singers named Kevin. And I was just thinking, if I were in that band, I would be like, what do I call them? How do I know how to tell them apart? Do I say Kevin 1, Kevin 2, Kev, Kevin, Baldy, Shorty? I really don't know. But let's do this.

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0: This next song is Beat It by Michael Jackson, and I was just wondering, have you ever tried to open a jar of pickles and just couldn't and just wanted to beat the shiznits out of it? Well, then this song is for you. This song was released in 1982, and most guitarists have probably heard about the famous solo guitar in this song played by Eddie Van Halen. Beat It hit the number one on the Billboard Hot 100 and won the Grammy Award for Record of the Year and Best Male Rock Vocal Performance in 1984. Hope you guys like this song.

0: That was Beat It by Michael Jackson.
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3: The Coast Motel was originally built in the mid-80s and was named the Centretown Motel. After extensive renovations, it was reopened as the Coast Motel in 2022. 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
0: This next song is Bring Me to Life by Evanescence. This song was released in 2003 with the lead singer Amy Lee. Her singing career started after her little sister died when she was six. She found healing in music and she also lost her brother later on, poor thing. I'm going to be playing one of Evanescence's songs. So yeah, this is Bring Me to Life.

0: That was Bring Me to Life by Evanescence.
1: Love, Aiden. Love to SEA.
0: The next song I'm going to play is Waterloo by ABBA. Now, the reason why I chose this song is because, long story short, actually a very funny story, I actually used to think that Waterloo meant, you know, the water swirling around in the toilet bowl. But apparently that's not what it means, and I don't know what it means, so somebody please help me. But, yeah, it's a good song, so enjoy.

song was Waterloo by ABBA. Hope you guys had a little jam to that song. This next song is 9 to 5 by Dolly Parton, and she died about a month ago, which is really sad for me because I loved her so much. I loved her sense of humour, and she was my favourite country singer. And yeah, she was just, yeah, she was like a very special woman. She was such a beautiful soul. So I'm going to be playing one of her songs. Hope you like it.

0: That song was 9 to 5 by Dolly Parton.
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0: This next song is called Bohemian Rhapsody by Queen. This is a really good song. I busk this song a lot. It's one of my favourites, all-time favourites. He's such a classic. The band is just one of the best. So, yeah.

0: What a classic.
1: This next song is called Sweet Caroline by Neil Diamond. This one I also busk. And fun fact, apparently this is the most popular song here in Eden. So, yeah, hope everybody likes it.

That song was Sweet Caroline by Neil Diamond. Hope you guys loved it. An absolute classic again. This song is more a song in the 2000s. This generation was kind of like my older sisters, Nellie and Melanie. They used to listen to this music a lot when they were teenagers. And actually, I called up my sister the other day, Nellie, she's 30, and I said, "Oh, Nellie, you're starting to look old. You need to get married and have children." And so she listened to me, and she did. And now I'm going to a wedding on New Year's Eve. How exciting is that? So, and with my sister Melanie, every time we visit her, we just have this special bond, and we always fight about cucumbers. Because I love cucumbers. I'm a cucumber monster. I eat like 5 cucumbers a day. I actually ate like 4 cucumbers before I started doing this. And and since she got COVID, she was just disgusted by cucumbers. And I was like, "They're good." She's like, "They're not good." And I was like, "They're good." But yeah, I'm just going to play a song for them because this kind of reminds me of them. So yeah, hope you like it.

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0: This next song is called November Rain by Guns N' Roses, Guns N' Roses is my favourite rock band of all time. I love this song because my favourite part is the guitar riff, 100%. I busk this song and it's so fun to play, and I just feel like everybody loves it and I love it as well. So, yeah, hope you guys like it.

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0: Town Motel. After extensive renovations, it was reopened as the Coast Motel in 2022. The Coast Motel has 14 mixed rooms as well as a large family-style three-bedroom apartment located on Imlay Street within walking distance from two supermarkets, a news agency, two pharmacies and a range of quality eateries. 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For more information, Google Coast Motel Eden and they are corporate sponsors of 2SEA.
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John Prine with Dear Abby, a song built around a series of letters asking for advice. And years later, somebody decided to see what would happen if one of those fictional letters actually made its way to the real Dear Abby.

0: They sent her the verse about the guy whose stomach was making strange noises, passing it off as a genuine letter, and she answered it. She recommended he get professional help, and it wasn't until Prine fans started writing in that she learned the whole thing had come from a song. The Tom Waits album Nighthawks at the Diner sounds like it was recorded in some smoky little nightclub, but the club didn't actually exist. His producer transformed a room at the record plant in LA into a fake nightclub, complete with tables, an audience, a bar, and even an opening act, a stripper named Dawana. Waits took to the stage and opened the show with this. Here's an emotional weather report.
1: What we're talking about is late night and early morning low clouds. With a chance of fall. Chance of showers into the afternoon. With variable high cloudiness and gusty winds. Gusty winds at times around the corner of Sunset and Alvarado. Yeah, I know, things are tough all over. When the thunderstorms start increasing over the southeast and south central portions of my apartment, I get upset. And a line of thunderstorms was developing in the early morning hours ahead of a slow-moving cold front. Cold blood. With tornado watches issued shortly before noon Sunday for the areas including western region of my mental health and the northern portion of my ability to deal rationally with my disconcerted, precarious emotional situation. It's cold out there.

time till you come back to me, baby. You say hi tonight, low tomorrow, and precipitation is expected.

Tom Waits giving us his emotional weather report. It's Ryan. This is Reelin' in the Years. On the way, Nickel Creek will give us an instrumental they were still arranging on the way to a gig, and by the end of the night, an unexpected delivery to the stage had given the song its name. This week, the featured five theme is commercially brewed songs and beer commercials. When this Steve Winwood song started turning up in Michelob commercials in 1988, there was one little problem. The commercial actually aired before the song was released as a single, so naturally, people assumed Winwood had written the whole thing for Michelob. He insisted that wasn't the case. The song was already finished when Michelob came calling. The timing just made it look awfully suspicious. Here's "Don't You Know What the Night Can Do?"

Sir Paul McCartney with The World Tonight from his 1997 release, Flaming Pie. Prior to making that album, he had spent years working on the Beatles anthology and listening closely to those old Beatles records. He said it became something of a refresher course, reminding him of the standards the band had set and pushing him to raise the bar on his own work. Colin Moulding of the band XTC wrote this as a satire, inspired in part by Oh, What a Lovely War, the stage musical that later became a film. The band was taking aim at military leaders who seem to be at their happiest when there's a war going on. From 1980, here's Generals and Majors.

That was XTC with Generals and Majors. You're listening to Reelin' in the Years. I'm your host, Ryan Jansen. On the way, a band whose unusual name combines a musical term with the name of an indigenous people. And we will hear one of their earliest singles inspired by their opposition to the Gulf War. Nickel Creek didn't even have a title for this one when they first played it at a folk festival in Colorado. In fact, they were still working out the arrangement in the shuttle ride to the concert. During their set, a local vendor walked up and left a smoothie on stage for each member of the band. So afterward, they asked the audience what they should call their new instrumental. Somebody yelled, "The Smoothie Song." And that was that. Here's Nickel Creek.

St. Paul and the Broken Bones giving us new music with Proxy, the title cut from their latest EP. Up next, Jamiroquai came together in London in the early 90s. The name was a creation of frontman JK, combining jam, as in musicians jamming, with Iroquois, referring to the indigenous Iroquois peoples of North America. This was their second single, released in 1993, and reflected the band's opposition to the Gulf War. Here's Jamiroquai with Too Young to Die.

the UK, that was Jamiroquai with Too Young to Die. Herbie Mann wanted to make a record with some real Memphis soul in it. So instead of trying to recreate that sound somewhere else, he simply went to Memphis. He set up at Chips Moman's American Sound Studio, brought along jazz heavyweights like Roy Ayers, Larry Coryell, and Sonny Chirac, and put them together with some of the best session players that Memphis had to offer. It was a pretty good idea. From 1969, here's Herbie Mann with the title track from his album, Memphis Underground.

reeling in the years with Herbie Mann and Memphis Underground. It's Ryan, and thank you for joining me. Still ahead, we'll dig into the vault for some Bob Seger, a previously unreleased track finally seeing the light of day 20 years after his album Face the Promise was released. The featured five theme is Commercially Brewed, songs from beer commercials. This is song number five. Eric Clapton had already scored a hit with J.J. Cale's After Midnight back in 1970. Nearly two decades later, he recorded an entirely new version specifically for Michelob. And there's a bit of irony there. Clapton was a recovering alcoholic at the time. The commercial aired in 1987, and this version became a single the following year. Here's After Midnight.

That was Bob Seger and the Silver Bullet Band with Red Eye to Memphis, one of four previously unreleased tracks pulled from the vault for the new 20th anniversary edition of their album, Face the Promise. Back in 1969, John Fogerty had a different kind of travel headache on his mind. He had been struck by the frantic pace of New York City, everybody rushing around, information coming at you from every direction. And remember, this was 1969. There were no phones buzzing in anybody's pockets yet. He transformed that frustration into this. Here's CCR with Commotion.

From 1969, CCR and Commotion. Moving along, Dave Alvin of the Blasters originally wrote this one as a slow gospel blues number intended for a session with Lightnin' Hopkins and the Swan Silvertones. That session never happened, and when the Blasters got hold of it, they just kept playing it faster and eventually released it on their 1983 album, Nonfiction. Alvin wrote the song about Hank Williams dying in the back seat of a Cadillac on the way to a New Year's Day show in 1953. However, Hank is never mentioned by name. Here's Long White Cadillac.

0: The Blasters with Long White Cadillac. This is Ryan, and thank you for listening to Reelin' in the Years. Before we wrap up, just a reminder that the program is available on demand. For more information, visit reelinwithryan.com.
1: Does anyone else hear the bottom of the barrel being scraped?
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0: As we always do, it's time to close the show with Bottom of the Barrel. It's where I feature a song that barely made the Hot 100 chart. To qualify, the song could not have progressed further than 70th. This one peaked at number 83 during the week of May 21st.
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3: And welcome to It's Time, the show where we look at the best of the Australian national charts between the 60s and the 90s, using the Kent Music Report, the Australian Music Report, and the ARIA charts. Today we're looking at the best of the charts, and this week in 1968. Barry, what's coming up on today's show?
4: Coming up on today's program, we've got the Executives, Aretha Franklin, Mama Cass and the Mamas and the Papas, and Jeannie C. Riley. And let's begin today's show at number 71 on the Australian National Charts this week on the 28th of September 1968. Here's Australian band The Groove with What Is Soul?

0: bands like Max Merritt and the Meteors and the Librettos, the lineup specialised in a soulful repertoire influenced by the Stax records of Otis Redding and Sam Cooke. Their breakthrough came with a cover of Simon Says, which hit the national top 20 in late 1967, followed by their most successful single, Soothe Me, in April 1968. The band's precision earned them the 1968 Hoadley's Battle of the Sounds title, winning them a trip to London, where they eventually relocated.
1: Falling down the charts from number 27 to number 36 this week, on the 28th of September 1968, were the Executives and Windy Day.

0: That's the Executives with Windy Day at number 36 on the Australian Singles Chart this week on the 28th of September 1968. And that single had peaked at number 24 on the Australian Singles Chart 2 weeks earlier. Formed in 1966, the Executives emerged as a sophisticated pop outfit defined by intricate vocal harmonies and a polished sunshine pop sound. The group secured a string of Australian top 40 hits in the late 60s, including My Aim Is to Please You, Sit Down I Think I Love You, and Windy Day. Their visual flair was equally notable. In 1968, they appeared on Skippy the Bush Kangaroo, performing in Ned Kelly-style breastplates for an episode titled The Bush Rangers. While the original lineup featured key contributions like Ray Burton and Carol King, the band underwent several transformations, including a mid-70s reformation and a final touring version in 1985 consisting of King, John Sands and Jose McLaughlin.
1: And debuting at number 35 on the Australian National Charts this week on the 28th of September 1968 were the Monkees and the double A-sided hit

0: That's the Monkees and the double-A-sided hit Mary Mary and What Am I Doing Hanging Round at number 35 on the Australian National Charts this week on the 28th of September 1968. And that single went on to pick a number 4 in the Australian charts 3 weeks later. Written by Michael Nesmith, Mary Mary was first recorded by the Paul Butterfield Blues Band in 1966 before becoming a standout track for the Monkees. Paul Nesmith produced the Monkees version in July 1966 at Western Recorders, utilising the backing band The Wrecking Crew, including Glenn Campbell, James Burton and Hal Blaine, alongside Peter Tork on guitar to bolster the group's studio sound. While the track was included on the 1967 album More of the Monkees, in Australia this song was issued as a formal single to coincide with the band's 1968 tour, where it reached number 4 on the national charts.
1: Falling down the charts one place from number 18 to number 19 this week on the 28th of September 1968 was Aretha Franklin and I Say a Little Prayer.

0: That's Aretha Franklin, and I say a little prayer at number 19 on the Australian Singles Chart this week, on the 28th of September 1968. And that single went on to peak at number 8 on the Australian Singles Chart the following month. Originally recorded for the 1968 album Aretha Now, this version of the Bacharach David composition began as an informal rehearsal between Aretha Franklin and her backing vocalists, the Sweet Inspirations. While intended as the B-side to The House That Jack Built, the track gained independent momentum on the airways by August 1968. It reached number 10 on the Billboard Hot 100 in the United States and marked Franklin's biggest UK success, peaking at number 4. This hit served as Franklin's 9th consecutive top 10 single on the Atlantic label, before her later chart-topping collaboration with George Michael.
1: Rising up the Australian national charts this week on the 28th of September 1968, from number 36 to number 18, with the Rolling Stones and Street Fighting Man.

0: That's the Rolling Stones and Street Fighting Man at number 18 on the Australian National Charts this week on the 28th of September 1968. And that single went on to peak at number 13 3 weeks later. The track emerged as one of the Rolling Stones' most politically charged and controversial singles. Inspired by anti-war rallies in London and student riots in Paris, Mick Jagger wrote the lyrics to address the rising global civil unrest, contrasting with the more pacifist themes of the Beatles' song Revolution. The track is notable for its unique, dry, crisp production, achieved by Keith Richards recording acoustic guitars through a distorted portable cassette player. It also marked the final A-side to feature significant contributions from Brian Jones, who provided the distinctive sitar and tanpura. In the US, the song faced widespread radio boycotts due to its perceived subversive nature.
1: Let's take a bit of time out now and look at the top 9 albums of the week for this week on the 28th of September 1968 here in Australia. At number 9, we had A Man Without Love by Engelbert Humperdinck. At number 8, Diana Ross and the Supremes Live at the Talk of the Town by Diana Ross and the Supremes. At number 7, Realization by Johnny Rivers. At number 6, The Birds, the Bees and the Monkees by the Monkees. At number 5, Bookends by Simon and Garfunkel. At number 4, The Graduate, the soundtrack again by Simon and Garfunkel. At number 3, The Sound of Music, an original soundtrack recording. And number 2, A Man and a Woman, Un Homme et une Femme, the original motion picture soundtrack. And at number 1, The Seekers' Greatest Hits by The Seekers. And that album peaked at number 1 for 17 weeks, and this was its 10th week at the top of the album's chart. Let's take a closer look at the number 5 album of the week, Bookends by Simon and Garfunkel. And that album had peaked at number 3 earlier in the month. Bookends is a landmark concept album, tracing the human life cycle from youth to old age. The project features a cohesive suite of songs on one side, interspersed with recorded voices of the elderly, exploring themes of disillusionment and mortality. Side 2 collects more rock-oriented tracks, including the global number 1 hit, Mrs. Robinson. The album was a massive commercial success, topping charts in both the US and the United Kingdom, while establishing Simon and Garfunkel as leading voices of the 1960s counterculture. And here's a song from that album, here's the Bookends theme.

0: That's Bookends theme from the number 5 album of the week, Bookends by Simon and Garfunkel, this week on the 28th of September 1968.
1: Let's have a look at the news headlines for September 1968. On the 8th of September, France explodes its second H-bomb at Mururoa Atoll in the Pacific. On the 9th of September, two priests of the Arch-Catholic Diocese of Melbourne have been suspended from practicing as priests because of their public opposition to Pope Paul VI's encyclical forbidding birth control. Archbishop of Melbourne, Dr. James Knox, suspended Father Nicholas Crotty, Professor of Moral Theology at the Holy Cross Seminary in Templestowe, and Father Peter Phelan after they argued in the media that the Pope had exceeded his authority in directing Catholics not to practice contraceptive birth control. On the 13th of September in Prague, press censorship is reimposed after the Prague Spring Uprising against Soviet control. On the 11th of September, medical science has made a breakthrough in relieving pain in childbirth. A new method called the epidural technique has been reported today. It involves the injection of an anesthetic into the space outside the membrane surrounding the spinal cord, through which a small tube is inserted. A woman can read a paper while having a baby with a mirror to watch the birth. On the 14th of September in Cairns, Pastor Doug Nichols, Charles Perkins and two other prominent Aboriginals are refused drinks in the lounge bar of the Crown Hotel. And finally, on the 27th of September in London, 13 members of the cast of Hair face the audience naked the day after theatre play censorship is abolished.
0: Falling down the charts from number 6 to number 13 this week, on the 28th of September 1968, was actor Richard Harris and MacArthur Park.

0: Richard Harris there, and MacArthur Park at number 13 on the Australian Singles Chart this week on the 28th of September 1968. And that single had peaked at number one for 2 weeks the previous month. Written by Jimmy Webb and first recorded in late 1967 by Irish actor Richard Harris, MacArthur Park is an ambitious, multi-sectional pop epic. The collaboration began after Harris sent Webb a telegram requesting they make a record in London, though the track was eventually cut in Hollywood. Despite its unusual length and complex orchestral structure, the single became a massive international success in 1968, reaching number two in the United States and topping the charts in Australia and Europe. An instrumental version by Hugo Montenegro was used across the entire O10 network, including Sydney, Melbourne, Brisbane and Adelaide, as a primary station ID and promotional theme throughout the late 1960s and 1970s.
1: Falling down the Australian national charts this week on the 28th of September 1968, from number 5 back to number 7 was Mason Williams with Classical Gas.

0: Classical Gas by Mason Williams at number 7 on the Australian National Charts this week on the 28th of September 1968. And that single had first peaked at number 5 2 weeks earlier. Originally titled Classical Gasoline, the piece was intended to provide fuel for the classical guitar repertoire before a copyist inadvertently shortened the name. Williams, then head writer for the Smothers Brothers Comedy Hour, premiered the track on the show, later pairing it with a pioneering kinestasis film montage titled 3,000 Years of Art. The song peaked at number 2 on the Billboard Hot 100 in August 1968 and secured 3 Grammy Awards.
1: Falling down the charts, 3 places from number 3 to number 6 this week, on the 28th of September 1968, was Mama Cass with the Mamas and the Papas and Dream a Little Dream of Me.

0: That's Mama Cass with the Mamas and the Papas and Dream a Little Dream of Me at number 6 on the Australian Singles Chart this week on the 28th of September 1968. And this single had peaked at number 1 on the Singles Chart for 1 week only, 3 weeks earlier. Originally a 1930 standard, Dream a Little Dream of Me became a career-defining hit for Cass Elliot in 1968. The Mamas and the Papas recorded the track as a tribute to co-writer Fabian Andre following his death, with Michelle Phillips providing the personal connection to the composer. Seeking a timeless feel, Elliot performed the song with a deliberate 1940s sincerity. To capitalise on her popularity, Dunhill Records released it as a single credited to Mama Cass with the Mamas and the Papas, much to John Phillips' annoyance. The release was famously promoted with a billboard featuring Elliot in a bed of daisies. It became the group's final major success, reaching number 12 in the United States and hitting number 1 in Australia on the Go Set charts. The track effectively launched Elliot's solo career just as the pop group began to split up.
1: You're listening to It's Time, the show where we look at the best of the Australian national charts between the 60s and the 90s, using the Kent Music Report, the Australian Music Report and the ARIA charts. Today we're looking at the best of the charts from this week in 1968.
0: Rocketing up the charts from number 19 to number 2 this week on the 28th of September 1968 were the Beatles with the double A-sided hit Revolution and Hey Jude. Hey!

0: with the biggest charting hit of the 1960s here in Australia. That's the double A-sided hit, Hey Jude and Revolution, by the Beatles at number 2 on the Australian Singles Chart this week, on the 28th of September 1968. And that single peaked at number 1 for 13 weeks from the following week. Released in August 1968, Hey Jude served as the debut release for the Beatles' Apple Records and remains one of the most successful singles in music history. Originally titled Hey Jules, the ballad was written by Paul McCartney to comfort John Lennon's young son Julian during his parents' separation. At over 7 minutes, it was the longest single ever to top the British charts at the time. Despite the internal tensions of the White Album sessions, the song was a global phenomenon, spending 9 weeks at number one in the US and becoming the top-selling single of the year in the UK, US and Australia. Its message of optimism and its massive scale paved the way for the power ballads and extended rock epics of the following decade.
1: Let's have a look at the top 10 singles of the week on the 28th of September 1968. At number 10, we had Baby Come Back by The Equals. At number 9, 1-2-3 Red Light by the 1910 Fruit Gum Company. At number 8, You Keep Me Hanging On by the Vanilla Fudge. At number 7, Classical Gas by Mason Williams. At number 6, Dream a Little Dream of Me by Mama Cass and the Mamas and the Papas. At number 5, I've Gotta Get a Message to You by the Bee Gees. At number 4, Do It Again by the Beach Boys. At number 3, Help Yourself by Tom Jones. At number 2, the Double A Cider by the Beatles, Hey Jude and Revolution. And at number 1, a single which spent 1 week at the top only. Here's Jeannie C. Riley with Harper Valley, PTA.

0: That Tarpa Valley PTA by Jeannie C. Riley, a single which spent 1 week at the top only on the Australian charts on the 28th of September 1968. The narrative follows a widowed mother who exposes the hypocrisy of small local town gossips after they criticise her character. The track captured the era's spirit by referencing the miniskirt trend and using the laughing catchphrase, "sock it to him," to punctuate its rebellious ending.
1: Well, that's your show for another week. Thanks go to David Kent and his website www.australianchartbooks.com.au for the use of his Kent Music Report and Australian Music Report charts in the show. 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
0: Hi, I'm your co-host, Pat Mitchell-Worley.
2: And I'm Jared J.B. Boyd.
0: This week on Bill Street Caravan, we have blues songstress Sheba Potts-Wright.
2: Grammy-nominated blues man Guy Davis will also be with us to deliver an installment of the Blues Hall of Fame, an exploration of the lives of the pioneers and innovators enshrined in the Blues Hall of Fame here in Memphis, Tennessee. Brought to you by the Blues Foundation.
0: That's all coming up right now on Bill Street Caravan.
2: Hey, Pat.
0: Hey, JB.
2: This week we've got Sheba Potts-Wright on the show. She's got a sultry southern sound that blends some of the best elements of the blues, but she says she leaves out the painful parts of the genre in favor of the more upbeat.
0: That's right. The longtime Echo Records artist was raised by her father, Bill Street harp legend Dr. Robert Feelgood Potts, but much of her repertoire is inspired by her years under the tutelage of Denise LaSalle, another dynamo queen of the down-home blues style.
2: And it's easy to tell that that lineage exists. Sheba has a presence that is to be reckoned with whenever she walks into a room. When she joined us, she made sure that everyone nearby knew that she is the new millennium R&B diva.
0: Well, of course, that's not her only connection to blues legends of the past.
2: Definitely not. Her father brought her up on the touring circuit with all of the greats. Willie Clayton, Bobby Blue Bland, Marvin Cease, Tyrone Davis, the list goes on.
0: And when you say she was raised on the Chitlin' Circuit, you're truly not kidding. She's lived in many of America's greatest blues cities. I mean, Sheba was born in Chicago and raised between Detroit and Greenwood, Mississippi. After attending Russ College in Holly Springs, she landed in Memphis, where she actually worked for many years for Lebanon Children's Hospital.
2: And it was there that she gained an affinity for community causes.
0: That's right. Still today, she often performs in support of charities that benefit survivors of violence and awareness for illnesses such as sickle cell anemia.
2: When we got the chance to see Sheba at Club Paradise, she was contributing to a show which promoted awareness for victims of domestic violence, a turmoil Potts-Wright says she knows all too well.
0: Yes, she's certainly passionate about the cause as a survivor herself. Through her confidence and strength, she hopes to be a beacon of hope for other women trying to make it through.
2: Here's Sheba Potts-Wright, live on Bill Street Caravan.
3: Ladies and gentlemen, I'm about to do one of my hit songs that's still out. 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

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But I met a man like you before.

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0: Up next, Grammy-nominated bluesman Guy Davis takes us through the life histories of the pioneers and innovators enshrined in the Blues Hall of Fame. 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
1: This week, we learn about Memphis Minnie.
2: Big Bill Brunzi glanced around the crowded Union Hall. He saw every guitar picker and piano player from every tavern on the south side of Chicago except one. Looked like everybody brought a bottle. Washboard Sam sidled up to Bill and said, "You know you could beat that woman playing, and anybody in here know that you the best guitar picker around." Bill just shook his head. "I don't know about that," he said. "Memphis Minnie can make a guitar speak. She can make it cry. She can make it moan. She can make it whistle." "Maybe she won't show," Washboard Sam winked. Tampa Red jumped on stage and shouted through the mic, "Y'all know the rules. Our finalists each get two songs to sway this illustrious panel of judges, including Sleepy John Estes, Sonny Boy Williamson, and myself." The crowd roared and hoisted their bottles high. "Grand prize," Tampa Red yelled, "1/5 Gordon's gin. And you know what our friends at Fortune magazine said. This stuff only goes into martinis and Negroes." The crowd booed, hissed, and laughed as Tampa continued. "And 1/5 black gold whiskey. If you're too fancy to drink from the bottle, the cap makes a fine goblet, ladies and gentlemen. First up, Mr. William Brunzi, known to us friends as Big Bill.
3: Feel like hollering, I feel like crying, I feel so bad, baby Lord, I just feel like dying."
2: While Big Bill played, she started to move through the crowd from the back of the hall toward the stage. She caught Bill's eye like a shooting star, gleaming in a river of dark suits. She wore a bracelet as big as a shield with a new silver dollar stuck in it. She carried her guitar, a chrome resonator. Her gold tooth sparkled and her eyes shined. But where the long red fingernails should have glimmered, Bill saw worn, calloused picking fingers. He was in for a fight. Big Bill shut his eyes to look deep in song. Everyone cheered until Tampa Red called Minnie up. Minnie stood there in her gown and high heels, looking the whole place in the eye. She puffed out her cheek and spat a brown jet of tobacco and tore into her song.
4: "I'm a bad luck woman. I'm a bad luck woman. Can't be the reason why."
2: Memphis Minnie didn't need a second number to beat Big Bill. The house rocked. People in the crowd bowed at her feet and reached up to squeeze her hand. Sleepy John and Sonny Boy hoisted her up on their shoulders and carried her around the hall like a champion until they came face to face with Kansas Joe, Minnie's husband. "Put her down, Joseph. She can walk." Sleepy John and Sonny Boy set Minnie on the floor. Joe picked up her wrist and led her toward the exit. Minnie stopped and looked back for her prize. The bottles had disappeared. She turned back and noticed the collar of Joe's long underwear peeking out from the top of his shirt. She plucked off a piece of scarlet thread and wrapped it around her finger.
3: "I'd rather be the devil, oh, rather be the devil, be the woman mine."
2: At dawn, they lay in bed. Joe snored with his heavy arm across Minnie. She stared at the ceiling and thought of Beale Street. Minnie remembered a conjure woman named Ready Money. Back then, Minnie was working in a house on 3rd Street. Ready Money had a booth around the corner in Church's Park. Black magic interested Minnie. She wanted to learn witchcraft, but Ready Money refused Minnie's cash. Minnie could still hear the old conjure woman say, "No, baby. Women out here for themselves got to help each other." Ready Money said that the real power of Conjure came not from the spell, but from the belief in the spell, the fear that it would work. The mind took care of the rest. Ready Money made sure to be seen sprinkling goofer dust around someone's house. That was when Minnie met Joe. Their bond wasn't exactly magical. He got her off 3rd Street and into music full time, though. He didn't hate her for hustling. "I'm just hitting a lick," Minnie told Joe. "I'd do the same thing if I could," he said with his sly smile. They made beautiful music together, no doubt. Joe got Minnie on records, and together they got out of the South to a cold water flat in Chicago. Still, Joe was a man and Minnie was a woman. She had to play behind.

under a man on 3rd Street or behind him on Record felt about the same. Now, many didn't care if Joe lost his nature. And no magic could force him to leave Chicago. It wasn't personal. She'd come as far as Joe could get her. Memphis Minnie wanted to keep going. Lying beside Joe, she repeated Ready Money's spells in her mind. Minnie pushed Joe's arm up and wiggled down out of the bed. He slumped back on the pillow. She needed just one more thing from him, a hair long enough to intertwine with one of her own. Joe's face was clean, his head was neatly barbered, his chest bare. Minnie had no other choice. She slipped her cold nail clippers into the dark and snipped.

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1: A minute later, she stood in the kitchen. She plucked one hair from her head, twisted her hair and Joe's hair together like a braid. Minnie tore a piece of brown paper bag from Joe's wine bottle. With a black ink pen, she wrote Joe's name on the brown paper 7 times. She took a red ink pen and wrote the spell over Joe's name 7 times as she muttered the incantation, "Love me or die, love me or die, love me or die." 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She dribbled 7 drops from a bottle of Hoyt's cologne onto the brown paper. Ready Money echoed, "Keep it wet until the son of a bitch act right or go." 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Minnie wrapped the red thread she pulled off Joe's long johns around the wet packet. She bent down without a sound and placed it under Joe's side of the bed. He snored.
0: "Now look at hoodoo, lady. 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

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The L thundered past, blacking the gray daylight from the window and shaking the glass. She saw Joe standing beside the bed, still in his long johns. He held something red in his hand. He looked up. "Devilment," he barked. He threw down the jack ball, and the brown paper splattered wet on the hardwood floor. "I'll take you back to 3rd Street," Joe said. 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Work this devilment off your hands." Minnie smiled her gold-tooth grin and said,

Joe just let her go. Years went by. Langston Hughes wrote a poem about her. Hard and strong, he called her. Didn't mention a thing about Kansas Joe. On a stormy winter morning, 10 souls gathered around a hole in the ground to bid Joe farewell. Big Bill stood there like he did on that night long ago at the musicians' hall. "That's a bad luck woman," said Big Bill to another mourner. "Blows in like a breeze to cut my ass, but leaves us wondering by her old husband's grave. Stole the show again."

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1: 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The soundtrack of America was made in Tennessee.
2: We're back, and for those of you just tuning in, we've got new millennium R&B diva, Miss Sheba Potts Wright.
0: Sheba is a bit of a hidden gem in Memphis. Even some of her most attentive fans may not have heard from her in some time.
2: That's right. She says she's been taking a bit of a break from the spotlight to focus on charity and family in the wake of her husband's passing, as well as some of her close friends.
0: But a lot of people may know her for one particular hit, even if they didn't realize.
2: I think that would be Slow Roll It, a staple originally sung by the Love Doctor. When Sheba debuted her first CD in 2001, she gave fans a taste of the familiar by adding a woman's perspective to the already ubiquitous tune. When Sheba came to visit us in the studio, she donned a Miss Slow Roll It t-shirt, proving that the song's impact endures even today. I might need to get me one of those t-shirts, come to think of it.
0: I'd love to see how you could pull that off. As we mentioned earlier, Sheba doesn't pull any punches, often playing up the tropes of a temptress on stage. You don't have to look much further than song titles like I Need a Cowboy to Ride My Pony or Private Fishing Hole.
2: How about we don't go too far down that list of titles? Is that all right?
0: That's fine.
2: Well, all right. With all of that aside, let's tune back in with Sheba, the temptress, at Club Paradise in Memphis.
0: Here's more from Sheba Potts Wright live on Beale Street Caravan.

0: All right, I have the wonderful, beautiful Sheba Potts Wright here with me today. Sheba, how you doing today?
1: I'm well. How are you today?
0: You prefer it Sheba Fine or Miss Potts Wright?
1: Sheba is going to be wonderful. All I'm right. A cougar, so Sheba Fine.
0: All right, then. Really, you know, we can start from what you have going on here today because I want people to know about your legacy and about your history, but I also want them to know where we're moving forward. Tell me, you working on anything with Echo right now?
1: I actually started with Echo Records, and I've given Echo probably about 10 CDs.
0: Wow.
1: And a greatest. Uh-huh. So they are waiting on me now to get my behind back over there and do another one, which is good. It's really good. So, yes, the plan is to go ahead and get something done before August.
0: Well, Sheba, while we're waiting on your record in the meantime, but have you been working with anybody else? You've been sitting in with anybody else?
1: I sure have. That's a great question to ask. I had the opportunity to work with Robert Allen Parker. He's also referred to as Lightning. This guy here has also played guitar for my dad, and he just loves me. That's why I have to give him his props. He put out 2 albums for Bill Street, and I think on the first one I did 2 songs, and on the new upcoming one, he had me to do 3 songs. So I have been working with him in the meantime of getting my album together.
0: Okay, then we'll look out for that, brother.
1: Thank
0: brother Lightning.
1: You. Brother Lightning, that's right, with the big sideburns. Cool white brother.
0: All right. When you say on your own, you started out with your father, Dr. Feelgood Potts, mm-hmm. correct?
1: Yes, that is my father. He's a good man, and he is known for the harmonica, blues harmonica. My dad, I like to reference that he's a great man because my dad took me and raised me at 3 years on up to now, I should say, because he still tries to tell me what to do. But he taught me everything that I know in this blues life. He brought me out, I think, probably like in 89. And that's when everybody got just really familiar with me on that circuit, the big circuit. So, yeah, I started out with him. And then after him, Denise LaSalle, which is my dad's play sister. You know, we grew up without play sisters.
0: I understand.
1: She was my aunt, she was my godmother, and she was my mother. Musical mother from the blues, and I traveled with her until I got my first hit.
0: Tell me, what was being with Denise LaSalle, who, you know, many know as a legend, and you standing in that legacy as a legend yourself, what did you carry on from her?
1: I learned so much from her. I learned how to deal with the public when it came down to business. I learned how to deal with the public as far as the singing, how to grab their attention, what to do, what not to do, who to hang around, who not to hang around. I learned everything from that lady. There are so many guys, men, that have come to me and tried to get me to do things that, you know, you don't do. I'm like, I know I'm good enough. She taught me that. She said, never settle for a wooden nickel. She said, always stand your ground. If you know you're good at what you do, you'll never have to worry about, if you do this with me or for me, then I'll do this and I'll do that. You know? So she taught me how to remain a lady. That's the word.
0: Absolutely.
1: Remain a lady in this business.
0: As a woman in that sector, if you want to think of it as the blues, you want to think of it as the rhythm and blues or the southern soul, I noticed that you carry yourself in your music and on stage and even in this room, you have a, if you don't mind me saying that, I won't get out of hand, a little sensuality, you know, wherever you go. What is it like being a woman and carrying that energy everywhere you go?
1: Well, it's hard, but you know, if it's in you, regardless where it came from, if it's in you, it's going to be there and it's going to show. And I thank you, by the way, for saying that. And on another note, it's kind of hard when you're out here dealing with all these men on this stage. They're dominant. But when you catch a woman like myself, I'm dominant too. It's like, okay, I got to step off or I got to try to make her weak. I don't fall for the weak stuff. I don't fall for that. So, you know, it makes it easier for me to handle them.
0: I noticed that a lot of the gigging that you do is connected to causes. It's connected to the children that have sickle cell, stopping the violence.
1: I'm glad you mentioned that about the sickle cell and the worthy causes. I want to do more. With the sickle cell, I don't know if you have seen it. I want to offer your listeners to go check it out. It's called the Sickle Cell Rap, and it's featuring Sheba Potts Wright, but it's also mostly focus on the kids with St. Jude. I used to work for St. Jude Children's Hospital for years. Then I left there and went to Lavona Children's Hospital, where I met this clergy. And he works for nonprofit organizations, and he put on a domestic violence concert, and he said, "Sheba, I wanted you." And I must say, they took very good care of me, and they made me be even more of the lady that I am, being that I had been a part of domestic violence myself. So this is the reason why I said, okay, I want to be a part of this.
0: Well, we're blessed to have you as a living testament, and through lyric and through song and through performance, being able to minister and to reach out to those that are need to hear this message and the message that you shared that night. Thank you for hanging out with us today.
1: Mm-hmm,
0: lovely Queen Sheba, Miss Sheba.
1: They used to call me the new millennium diva of the blues, because I came in not crying, not complaining. I came in making it happen. And like all I said, standing up, not sitting down. But if I can add to
0: Please.
1: This, if it's okay, I've taken a different turn in life now. I love what I do. I have slowed down a whole lot. I lost my husband 3 years ago, April 1st. And so many things have changed in my life. So I'm putting it out there. If there's anybody out there that hear my voice, please reach out to Facebook under Sheba Potts Wright. You can find me on Instagram under Sheba Potts, because we need to encourage each other more.
0: Absolutely. Well, thank you so much, Sheba.
1: You're very welcome. I enjoyed it. Thank you.
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0: That was Sheila Potts Wright, live on Beale Street Caravan. 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
1: 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Mm-hmm.

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1: Hello, welcome along to another edition of My Generation with yours truly, 2 hours of music from the 1960s. And we will start this week with a man who we sadly recently lost. He was Craig Douglas, and he had many, many hit records in the late 50s and early 60s here in the UK. Like a lot of artists, cover versions of American hits generally, and this song is no exception. We will get started with Craig and Oh Lonesome Me after this.
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0: started off with Craig Douglas and Don Gibson's song called Oh Lonesome Me, which he got into the British chart, followed by the Four Seasons and the original version of Beggin'. Now the Beatles cover version, and we're about to hear a song called Flying from Herbie Mann. Maybe a bit different? Let's find out.
1: They covered the Beatles. Maybe

There They Were Gone, Herbie Mann, and his version of Flying. Now, I recently spent a week away in the Forest of Dean, lovely part of the world, and steam railways and all sorts of things going on out there. And we did go and visit Tintern Abbey, which is very well worth listening, visiting if you get the chance. A beautiful part of the country in the river valley there. And, well, there was a band called Tintern Abbey. They released one record, and it's worth £1,000, according to one book. This is the B-side of their one and only single, Tintern Abbey and Vacuum Cleaner.

0: something a bit different on your dial with those two. We heard Tintern Abbey and Vacuum Cleaner, followed by the Spotniks, the Swedish band, and a song called Rocket Man, but not the Elton John one.
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0: Joe Cocker was the first of those two with his version of Leon Russell's Delta Lady, a song that Leon Russell wrote for Rita Coolidge, apparently. Got into the habit of standing wet and naked in the garden, according to the lyrics of that. That was followed by a 1967 hit in America for the Esquires and a song called Get On Up. Now the A-side, B-side this week, and it's 1967 with the Kinks.
1: What is a B-side?
2: Well, you see, it's the other side of the record, the one no one ever plays. You know that one?

The Kinks and Autumn Almanac for you. 1967, that was a hit. Mr. Pleasant, a stereo version of Mr. Pleasant, which was a different recording to what was on the other side of that single originally. And Mr. Pleasant was followed by Autumn Almanac. Now, a track coming up now from a compilation album called Let's All Go Down and Blow Our Minds. Because people did that in the 1960s, from a band called the Mickey Finn. This was released in 1967 on the Direction label. It's a song called Time to Start Loving You.

0: The Mickey Finn and Time to Start Loving You, followed by Norma Tanaga and her one chart entry here in the UK, Walking My Cat Named Dog. Very confused cat, I would imagine.
1: If you're one of those people who enjoys perverse entertainment, then listen to this.

0: We started off that pairing with Jimi Hendrix, of course, and a song called Foxy Lady, and followed him with a band called Jigsaw, who were going for many, many years, and they had one big hit with a song called Sky High in about 1976 from a film called The Man from Hong Kong. But that was a song they released in the 60s called Lollipop and Goody Man. Yes, now follow that. And this week is a Herman's Hermits, follow that. So let's start off with a song that they covered by Earl Jean.
1: Now follow that. An original of a song, then a different tune by an artist that covered it.

Well, that's not very nice, is it? The band go off up the pub and leave the rest of them singing. That was Herman's Hermits and the full stereo version of Something's Happening. And before that, Earl Jean and the original version of a song that was Herman's Hermits' first hit, I'm Into Something Good. Now a band that once upon a time there were 50-odd different versions touring in various parts of the world. I think they've worked it down to one band only now. Here are the Drifters.

0: The Drifters, When My Little Girl Is Smiling, followed by the Shirelles and the song they released called What a Sweet Thing That Was, that I don't think was a hit here in this country. But I can tell you that it was covered by Brumbeat band Mike Sheridan and the Knight Riders. And on their version of that song, Roy Wood made his first performance on record. And of course, Roy Wood here in the UK, legendary singer-songwriter for the 1960s and 70s and beyond. I think I counted once he'd written 23 hit singles with The Move and Electric Light Orchestra and Wizard, of course, later on. So it's all connected in pop music, isn't it?
1: Apparently this is the original version of a British hit.

0: Evie Sands and the original version of Angel of the Morning, a song that was covered by a number of other artists, and a number of other artists had hits with it. But Evie's career in the 60s was plagued with problems like record companies going bust and postal strikes, so her records never reached the shops. And she made a number of original versions of songs that went on to be hits for someone else. But wonderful, wonderful voice, and still going strong last time I checked, Evie Sands. Now, two songs called Don't Stop the Carnival, and we'll start with The Sound Investment.
1: The Same Difference. Different songs that share a title.

Two songs called Don't Stop the Carnival. We heard The Sound Investment was the first of those two, followed by a British hit for the Alan Price set, and of course Sharing the Title. Now, I think this was a Chris Andrews song, because he covered a lot of Chris Andrews songs. So did Sandy Shaw, but this is Adam Faith, and Someone's Taken Maria Away.

Adam Faith and Someone's Taken Maria Away. Well, I hope she's been logged as a missing person. Followed by the Angels and their boyfriend's back, so there's going to be trouble. Actually, we're going to The Who now in the 1960s, and I don't know if there was trouble with them in those days, but there was definitely an edge to the mods back in the 1960s. One of their lesser hits, but worthy of being a hit, a song called The Kids Are All Right.

0: The Who and the Kids Are All Right. I may have been thinking about mods and rockers who regularly had punch-ups at seafront towns in the bank holiday of August, normally, when it's warm weather, and they all get wound up. But, yeah, there was a bit of a problem between the mods and the rockers here in the UK in the 1960s.
1: Do you remember all those little fights, the bank holiday fights down in Brighton? On the beach with the mods and the rockers, do you remember that?
2: Of course I remember, I was there, mate.
1: You wasn't?
2: I was, I was right in the thick of it there, mate.
1: I didn't know that. Were you a mod or a rocker?
2: No, I was a dictator.
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0: The Walker Brothers, of course, and a song that they made their own, like most of the things they recorded. That was The Sun Ain't Gonna Shine Anymore.
1: They covered the Beatles. Maybe they should have known better.
0: And this time round, it's something by Brian Auger and the Trinity. No Julie Driscoll on this. I think it's an instrumental. Their version of A Day in the Life.
2: Hello, and welcome to Jazz Club, bringing you all that's best in the world of jazz. Nice.

0: can't forget the long ending. That was Brian Auger and the Trinity and A Day in the Life. And now three before the Beatles, all from the blues fraternity and all apparently influencing the Rolling Stones. We will start with Elmore James.
1: It's time for three before the Beatles, whoever they were.

0: three songs that allegedly influenced the Rolling Stones: Elmore James and Dust My Broom, Sonny Boy Williamson and a song called Help Me, and we finished off that trio with Muddy Waters and Walking Through the Park.
1: This is Gary Jackson with My Generation.
2: He's always wanted to meet Elvis. Won't be long now.

Carl Wayne and the Vikings and Your Loving Ways. Carl Wayne, of course, who became lead singer of The Move a year or two after he recorded that. Now, the slip disc for this show, and it sounds like this. It is slowing, isn't it? It almost comes to a stop. Here it is again. We'll have the answer to that in about 10 minutes' time, so don't bother contacting the studio. We'll move on with an American hit for the very successful Grassroots over in America. Didn't have any hits here. This is called Temptation Eyes.

0: Voilà.
1: Lloyd Price and Personality, followed by George Jones and White Lightning, both of those songs from the 1950s, although Lloyd Price, I think, was in 1959. Back in the 60s now, from an album called A Gift from a Flower to a Garden. The album was had a theme of children, and a lot of songs on the album were written for children. Not sure that this is one of them, though. Wear Your Love Like Heaven.

0: Donovan and Where You Love Like Heaven. Thanks very much for keeping me company. Hope you can join me same time next week for another look at music from the 1960s. And give yourself 10 out of 10 if you knew that the slip disc was the Motown classic by the Isley Brothers, This Old Heart of Mine.
1: That's the slipped disc. Put a half crown on it on the dance set, and it sounds like this.

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and welcome to Chimes as the familiar jangling Rickenbackers of the theme track from the excellent Tassie becoming Melbourne band, the Odd Lights, from so long ago. And that's our way of welcoming and my clumsy introduction to this program. It's been on 2SER for many years now and heard also right around the country thanks to the Community Radio Network. I'm Paul Goff and it's my pleasure to bring you the jangling guitars of chiming indie pop, rock, power pop, whatever you want to call it. Lots of different styles that we cover here and right through to post-punk. I'm going to be featuring an album that I absolutely love and have only just found it again in my pile of stuff. And that is the album by a group called Hurrah. It is a compilation of their early singles that they released on the Kitchenware label called Boxed, and every track is a ripper. And off the back of that album of, I guess, really indie tunes, they signed to a major label, and that's where things started to go downhill, sadly for Hurrah, a group who I want you to listen to. So I'll be playing three tracks, including a track that appeared on a more recent single from a BBC session that they did. We'll also hear a lot of first up singles, so opening singles for bands like Laughing Chimes, Alvilda, just to name two. We'll hear brand new works from Fleur, who is an amazing artist who does brilliant Yeah Yeah style French pop, although she is Dutch. And I just am a huge fan of Fleur. She sounds fantastic. We'll hear from Artificial Go and a brand new single from Rick Rack Ronan out of New Jersey, who are fantastic, particularly if you love Beach Fossils. They have a bit of a Beach Fossils vibe to them. But let's kick off with the latest from power pop group Uni Boys and their self-titled EP that came out in March this year on the excellent Curation Records label. They teamed up and feature some excellent contributions from their longtime friends Michael and Brian Diodario of the Lemon Twigs. Both of these groups have a love of the sunshine pop of the 70s, the Raspberries, Todd Rundgren, and in more recent times, the likes of even Foxygen. Their latest album is just brilliant, and this song is a favourite. It's funny because Lemon Twigs have got a song called I've Got a Broken Heart. This is called, from Uni Boys, Without a Broken Heart.

Brilliant track from the Posies, of course, featuring one of my favourite songwriters in Ken Stringfellow. And that was the lead single from their third album called Frosting on the Beater that came out in 1993. The track I played for you, Dream All Day, and probably their most famous hit that charted on the American sort of college modern rock charts, and covers that bridge between sort of grungier power pop and sort of the more Beatlesque sound that Ken particularly loved. Produced by Don Fleming, who, of course, one of the fantastic producers who worked with the likes of Sonic Youth and Screaming Tree. So it's got a nice layer of grit to it, but brilliant track and a great way to part of the double to open up the program today. Before the Posies, we heard from Uni Boys, and get that latest album of theirs, self-titled. It's really chock full of brilliant songs, and the track Without a Broken Heart. You're listening to Chimes, heard first on the mighty 2SCR and then right around the country thanks to the Community Radio Network. Now, I came across an excellent compilation that was a part of Providence Pop Fest, music festival, strangely enough, in Providence, in America, and took place the first weekend in May. Brilliant lineup that were a part of this. And I stumbled across this on Bandcamp on the Lost Sound Tapes, and there's some really fantastic songs on there. I think 29 tracks all up, so I recommend you check it out. But a band that I've really been loving since their debut cassette came out, Good Flying Birds, that mix lo-fi jangly pop and elements of noisier chaos out of Indiana. And Kellen Baker started as a DIY man at home, and their group have expanded as, of course, the desire to play live kicks into place. But I've played a few tracks now from the excellent Tallulah's Tape, which is a series of four-track recordings they did at home. And this is a track that is a demo that appears on this compilation that I've mentioned about called Providence Pop Fest. So we'll hear that in just a moment. And we'll also hear another track from the compilation from Strange Passage. But this track entirely is from Good Flying Birds.

a group that are absolutely brilliant in their straddling of sort of mid-80s American jangly pop and post-punk. And they've brought it together in such a great way. A group that are divided. Two of the members live in Boston, the other two live in New York. And since 2016, they've been creating fantastic jangly pop with references to the church at times, early REM and Felt from the US. But then they even bring in, pardon me for clearing my throat, they'll even bring in elements of Noi from their krautrock leanings. So I guess you could say there's even an early edge of Stereolab in there. Matt Track from the Providence Popfest compilation. Shouldn't be too long. And we started out with another track from that, Good Flying Birds, and a demo track, Entirely. And you are listening to the entirely jangly guitars of the program Chimes. Heard right around the country thanks to the Community Radio Network, and of course heard first here on the Mighty 2SER FM. And of course that depends on where you listen. Wherever you're listening, it's good to be with you. Now, I promised you I'd play you the music of Hurrah. Hurrah were a group that, sadly, this has happened to a lot of groups. They have a success at an independent level, and then they get signed up, and things start to go south. And I think a lot of that is about losing creative control, the decisions that you can make when you are an independent artist and DIY. Because the lure of doing well is the initial reason why they signed to a bigger label. So Hurrah were a group that formed in Newcastle upon Tyne in the UK in the early 1980s. Originally they were called the Green-Eyed Children, but I think Hurrah is a better name with an exclamation mark on it. Signed to the Newcastle label Kitchenware Records and featured Stablemates Prefab Sprout, their first label, and Martin Stevenson as well. And those early singles, boy, were they magic. Tracks like The Sun Shines Here, which is their debut track, followed up by Hip Hip, Who'd Have Thought. All of these were compiled on this wonderful collection. Now, I've got the original album that I bought with a sticker that said, you must buy this, when I went to Waterfront Records in Sydney, and it's been more recently reissued by the excellent Cherry Red label. So I thought what I'd do is, and I'd sort of lost my digital recording of Boxed, and my original vinyl is not with me at the moment, so that's why I wanted to play it for you, but it's a hard one to track down. Anyway, Boxed is the name of the album. I'd recommend, if you can find it, to get it. I think it might be online at one of the Apple Music or something like that. I don't like sort of giving out, but it's not on Bandcamp, which is a bit of a shame. Anyway, I'm going to play two tracks from Boxed, and then I'm going to, in the middle, play another early track of theirs that's come out recently on a BBC. It's a series of singles that have been reissued recently of BBC Sessions, and great bands like Close Lobsters, Heavenly, amongst the many Soup Dragons that have been had their music come out and those sessions, which normally you wouldn't be able to get. So we'll hear their very first single, The Sun Shines Here. We'll close with Who'd Have Thought, and in the middle we'll hear the BBC session track, This Boy. This is the almighty Hurrah.

You know, Hurrah really are the gold leaf stamp of what Chimes is all about. I love their music, and it was, again, bought on the power of a sticker on a record and a whim. And, you know, I remember going home with this and having no idea what they sounded like. I'd like to buy things blindly. Now you can listen way ahead of time and you can, you know, get it instantly. But those days were fun, going home on the train and thinking, what does this sound like? And I just had a descriptor that said jangling guitars. And funnily enough, in that first song, The Sun Shines Here, the jangling guitars in my ear is one of the lines in the track. I'll go backwards. We heard Who'd Have Thought from the album Boxed. We heard This Boy, which was on a BBC single, or it was a single of BBC Sessions, and then their very first single on the Boxed LP as well, The Sun Shines Here. I hope that's all clear as mud. This is Chimes bringing you mighty, powerfully jangled guitars. Now, here's a new group, a three-piece out of Ashbury Park in New Jersey. They formed early 24, because Beach Fossil's early days where Rick Gracronan are aiming for that sort of metronomic drum machine. There's a little more of the more recent sort of indie pop kind of sound, or college pop, that has the EQing very narrow banding and then sort of broadens out into something big. So it's got a bit of a lo-fi start and then kicks into place. This is their debut single. It's called Salamander Calendar. Comes on a neon orange vinyl in a very limited run. We'll follow that up with another great jangly pop group from the US in Laughing Chimes, and I'll play their debut single that came out quite a long time ago. Well, compared to now. Anyway, first up, here's Rick Gracronan, Salamander Calendar.

the debut single from Laughing Chimes that came out July 2020. And a brave move to start your career when the pandemic started, but I guess that was a good time to do, you know, DIY pop at home. And off the back of that, Laughing Chimes sprang to life. A lot of people loved them, and they recorded their debut studio album In This Town at the start of 2021. But right from the word go, they created brilliant music. They call pop music for addicts out of Athens, Ohio. Laughing Chimes have just kept delivering great music. I've Got a Thing for Your Patchwork Eye was the track I played for you. I'm sure I've played that on the program before, but yeah, I just was looking at a couple of debut tracks here and there for this week's show, and I thought it was good to play them. That really is a debut that we started with, Rickrack Ronan and Salamander Calendar. A track, I think, trying to make sense of the lyrics, is all about the monotony of watching time slipping away, and a few more sort of darker tones in there as well. I don't know what they're doing, but I like it. From Rickrack Ronan. This is Chimes, heard first on the Mighty 2SEO right around the country, thanks to the Community Radio Network. Now, another breakout lead single from a group that got a lot of attention. Stereo Gum called them one of the best 40 new artists when they burst onto the scene. We're going to hear a track, it's the lead single from a Parisian all-female group called Alvilda. I don't think I've played them on the program before, and I certainly haven't played this track. Angoisse, I think is how you pronounce it. Please forgive me, because French isn't my first language. But this has really got a classic 70s power pop energy with a dash of new wave, and it's just really great. You can hear little elements of forgotten UK indie pop like Dolly Mixture coming through, a little bit chanty at times, and this is a song all about the frantic feeling of panic and losing physical balance, and I guess that nervous energy plays off well in this excellent track from Alvilda, all-girl group from Paris. Enjoy this, Angoisse.

brilliant track out of Glasgow, 13 years old now, from Golden Girls and from their self-titled debut album. Think of the Ways was the track I played for you. Great lo-fi jangly pop that has references, I guess, to even the kind of sounds that we have here in Australia, through to a little nod to the Flying Nun label. I think we underestimate the power of Aussie jangly pop and New Zealand pop on the world. I guess we Flying Nun is a name that's revered, but there's so many great Aussie groups that have, you know, led the way and certainly have impacted on that group, Golden Girls, who, yeah, just brilliant. Think of the Ways. We started with Alvilda and Anguos. Hope you enjoyed that one as well. Better keep pumping them out because I want to play a couple more songs here. This is Dutch vocalist Fleur, who creates an excellent sort of garage pop revival. It's 1960 all over again, and the flowers are blooming in her hair. Particularly if you go to a Bandcamp site, she looks amazing and brings to life the French Yeah Yeah pop stylings of Francois Hardy, all behind and backed with a driving garage rock flavour. She's a part of a group called Moon with three O's and sings with them, and I think they might back her on a lot of their stuff. She's had a couple of great albums that I highly recommend, lots of singles as well, but this is her latest, Judette. It's a four-track EP and it's billed as her final release under the name Fleur. So I don't think she's going away, but she'll be maybe just with Moon or doing something under a different name. But it's great. Je d'être from Fleur.

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1: Over?
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And here's another local song from 2SEA FM, supporting the best artists from across the Sapphire Coast.

Let sight, sound, smell or touch the something inside that we need so much. The sight of a touch or the scent of a sound or the strength of an oak with roots deep in the ground. The wonder of flowers to be covered and then to burst up through tarmac to the sun again. Or to fly to the sun without burning a wing. 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To

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0: 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I'm Andy O'Donnell, and you're listening to another great local song right here and right now.
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hardly talk to me anymore. 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
1: You certainly are. We're back again with another hour of music from the 1970s with yours truly. I hope I find you well and that you're ready to, well, bring back some memories. And we'll start doing that this week with Leo Sayer and one of his many hits from the 1970s called How Much Love?

0: We started off this week with Leo Sayer and How Much Love, followed Leo with Paul McCartney and Wings. What was it, just Paul McCartney? And a song called Coming Up from 1979. Now, something that was going on today in music.
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0: Today in 1973, country rock singer-songwriter 26-year-old Graham Parsons, formerly of the Byrds and the Flying Burrito Brothers, died under mysterious conditions in Joshua Tree, California. His death was attributed to heart failure, but later was officially announced as a drug overdose. His coffin was stolen by two of his associates, manager Phil Kaufman and Michael Martin, a former roadie for the Byrds, and was taken to Cap Rock in the California desert, where it was set alight, in accordance with Parsons' wishes. The two were later arrested by police. Also today, in the 1970s, 1979, the No Nukes concert was held at New York's Madison Square Garden. Performers included Stephen Stills, David Crosby, Jackson Browne, Bonnie Raitt, the Doobie Brothers, Poco, Tom Petty, Carly Simon, James Taylor, and this guy, Bruce Springsteen.

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6: 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I said, just Control P. He said, I haven't been able to do that for years.

0: was the single that started off a huge line of hit singles for Hot Chocolate, their first single in 1970, apart from one they released as the Hot Chocolate Band on the Beatles' Apple label, which was something very different. But yes, that was Love Is Life, which really started them off and up and running. Now the sloppy bit in the sounds of the 70s, and we will start this week with Judy Collins.
1: The sloppy bit. Have you got your little pill?

Judy Collins and Send In The Clowns, followed by Liverpool Express, Billy Kinsley, former member of the Merseys, the Merseybeats, and handling the lead vocals on Every Man Must Have A Dream. Now here's a band who revived a lot of rock and roll classics in the 1970s, Shawadi Wadi.

0: What a noisy crowd. We started off that pairing with Shwadi Wadi and Under the Moon of Love, and followed them with Sweet and one of their many 1970s hits, Teenage Rampage.
1: Remember, you're fighting for this woman's honor, which is probably more than she ever did.

0: Book of Days, 70s Music Memories.
1: Dave Edmonds and Deborah was the song that we've just heard. Today in 1970, Diana Ross started a 3-week run at number one on the American Singles Chart with Ain't No Mountain High Enough, the singer's first solo number one since leaving the Supremes. It was a number six here in the UK. It was originally successful as a 1967 hit single recorded by Marvin Gaye and Tammy Terrell. She was nominated for the Grammy Award for Best Female Pop Vocal Performance for the song. Also today in 1970, the first UK Glastonbury Festival took place, attended by 1,500 people. The original headline acts were the Kinks and Wayne Fontana and the Mindbenders, but these acts are replaced at short notice by Tyrannosaurus Rex, Al Stewart, Pink Fairies, Keith Christmas, Quintessence, Amazing Blondell and Sam Apple Pie. Glastonbury is now regarded as a major event in contemporary British culture. The festival is inspired by the ethos of the hippie, the counterculture of the 60s and the free festival movement. Well, what it failed to mention was that the very first band to play at the very first Glastonbury was Stackridge from Bristol. And although Stackridge didn't have any hits of their own, a couple of members of Stackridge did have some hits later on in the 1970s when they were in the Corgis.

The Corgis from 1979 and If I Had You, two of which I think were in Stackridge at the first Glastonbury Festival. And they were followed by the Kinks and the title track to their 1970s album Muswell Hillbillies. Thanks very much for keeping me company. Hope you can join me same time next week for another look at music from across the 1970s decade. And, well, we're going to finish with the highest chart entry in the British chart today in 1974, when Carl Douglas was at number one with Kung Fu Fighting, the Osmonds at number two with Love Me For A Reason, and John Denver at number three with Annie's Song. The highest new entry came in all the way down at number 44. It was Andy Fairweather Lowe and a tune called Reggae Tune.

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0: must be Wednesday, and Wednesday is the 30th of September, last day of the month. And you're listening to 104.7 to SEA with 2UP Wednesdays with Hans Eber on the mic. And the scene is today is Tasmanian music artists, which is another nice little kaleidoscope of music, mainly on the softer side. So all today, songs from Tasmanian artists, all Australian content. But first up, the weather. If I find the right button.
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0: And today, mostly cloudy, south coast Wednesday, mostly sunny. Winds from the northwest, northeast, 15 to 20 kilometers an hour, tending northwest, southwest, 15 to 25 kilometers in the middle of the day, and then becoming light in the late evening. And the chances of rain are 20%, and the amount of rain received was worth 1 millimeter. And the forecast for the next few days is as follows, if I find the right button here. Today we have a maximum expected of 22 degrees. And the forecast is for tomorrow, 16 to 24 degrees. Friday, 15 to 16 degrees. And Saturday, 14 to 17 degrees. Sunday, 12 to 17 degrees. And next Monday, 12 to 18 degrees. And for next Tuesday, 13 to 20 degrees. And so overall it looks pretty good, and not much rain in the forecast. There is a chance of rain throughout the week, but I think it's very moderate. And that was the weather for the hour.
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0: And as I said earlier, we have only Tasmanian artists this morning, and let's start off with When the Morning Comes, and this one.

And that was Pixie Jenkins from Launceston. Yeah, and he's been on the music scene since 1977 and, yeah, originally from Sydney. And joined the Digger Rebels, a country group. I'm not quite sure where they're actually from. But the two songs, When the Morning Comes and Wild Wild West. And I'm playing this morning songs, well, artists only from Tasmania. And that was the first one. And it's sort of a random selection, just going through my library and picking artists from Tasmania. 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

0: time peace. Cat claws from my bedside clock, clicking, clicking at moments passing, passing. I listen knowing that today, tomorrow, was yesterday.
1: Well, that was another Tasmanian, Phil Smith, actually, he's a Sydney born, but moved to Tasmania some time ago. And yeah, he's influenced by American country rock and, as I said, based now in Sydney. And the two songs we listen, Time to Be a Man was the first one, and Time Peace, just a bit of poetry from Phil Smith with his outfit down in Tasmania. And that's what I'm playing today, only Tasmanian artists. And next up we have Monique Brumby with this one,

And that was Monique Brumby, yeah, another Tasmanian girl from Launceston. I'm not quite sure if she still lives there, but she's definitely born down there. And you probably may recognize her voice because she appeared in several films in Australia and, basically home scenes. She played songs for in the Neighbor series, Home and Away, McLeod's Daughters, and The Secret Life of Us. And what was the other one? Heartbreak High. Just a couple of the films she appeared in. And yeah, but a pleasant voice. And typical, yeah, busking first up, then pub scene. And she made it from there. And of course, the obligatory trip to Europe was somewhere in our early career with the same thing, with busking and working on a working holiday and learning the tricks of the trade overseas. That was Monique Brumby, another Australian Tasmanian contributor to the show. And on local news, we have a weird story to report. Police are appealing for information to identify a woman wanted over a fatal hit and run in Bega. 73-year-old Eden man Trevor Fleet died after he was allegedly struck by a racing vehicle on Newtown Road at about 12:16 on Monday, August the 31st. Police says Mr. Fleet had stopped from his blue-green Holden Cruze and approached a woman driving a large silver SUV when the vehicle allegedly reversed into him before leaving the scene. He was taken to Southeastern Regional Hospital in a serious condition, but unfortunately later died. Police describes as a woman as Caucasian, aged between 30 and 40, with a solid build, blonde hair, about 168 centimeters tall. The vehicle to be believed is a large silver Holden SUV with a bull bar and New South Wales number plate. Anyone with information, CCTV or dashcam footage is urged to contact Crime Stoppers on 1-800-333-000. What a nasty event, and there's some weird people out there. Anyway, I hope they find that lady soon and make her responsible for her action, what she did over the years over in Bega there. And the time is 8:33, and you're listening to 104.7 to SEA with Two Up Wednesdays, and playing only Tasmanian artists this morning, which is sort of a kaleidoscope of music and a random selection out of my library with Tasmanian artists only. So let's move on to another lady, Maddie Jane, and this one.

0: And that was Mary Jane, yeah, another Tasmanian actually from Bernie Island. And yeah, she's been on the music scene since 2015. So relatively, yeah, young artist. And the two songs was "You Wouldn't Get Along With My Mum." I think there's a few people who want that. And the second one, "Your Turn." Yeah, two songs from Maddie Jane. And she was the supporting tour for Harry Styles and the Red Hot Chili Peppers in 2019. So she played a couple of songs there, live on stage. A good experience of being in a big crowd. After coming from a small town where you know everyone, it's a different lifestyle. And yeah, she says it was a steep learning curve of being in the big smoke after growing up in a small town. That was, yeah, Maddie Jane. What a quite a pleasant voice. But it is time for another little announcement here with this one.
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0: And on a slightly different topic, council adopts new dog off-leash areas and updated procedure for companions, animals control. Quite a sentence, yeah, following community consultation. The changes establish 5 new dog off-leash areas across the Shire, taking the total to 20. The new areas are at Barrambool Sports Complex in Merimbula, Chats Itzad Park in Tathra, Evans Park in Kalula, and Waluna Sporting and Showground and Lions Park in Bega. Council has also retained the existing time base and seasoning of off-leash arrangement at Bar Beach in Merimbula and at Dolphin Cove at Tura Beach. Dog owners are reminded to keep pets under control around wildlife, particularly as avian influenza remains a concern. So that was yeah, good news for dog owners. A bit more areas where you don't have someone on a leash and pull you around. Let them run free and enjoy the freedom what they are meant to have originally. Anyway, back to music. And if you want to request, drop us a line. Either give us a ring on 0484-939344. And hopefully I can manage the modern technology with the on-screen answering telephone, etc. Or alternatively, go to our webpage at 2sea.com.au, and on the front page you see request a song. Very easy. Type the name of the song, the artist, and your name, and what town you're from. And we are all in. Presenters endeavor to play the song as soon as practical possible. That's quite easy. And the time is 8:44, and you're listening to 104.7 2SEA with Hans Ebo on the mic and 2 Up Wednesday. And let's move along with another Tasmanian artist. How about this one, Kate Meelan?

That was the Queen of Blues from Tasmania, Kate Meanham. And what a powerful vocal and heartfelt performances all over the place. And she's also a three-time Chain Award winner for Best Female Vocalist and Songs of the Year. She channels the spirit of blues linked through her covers and original songs. Yeah, Kate Meanham. I have to listen to her a bit more often, and she comes from Quaggy, a very small place in near the Franklin River, and there's an extract of the map here where I'm looking at, but I can't even read the township there. It's a very Franklin River. Somewhere in the middle of nowhere in Tasmania. Kate Meanham, another great guitarist, singer, songwriter. And the time is 8:55, and let's play a couple more. How about, who have we got here? Glenn Harold with another Tasmanian, and this one.

0: And that was the, another Tasmanian, Glenn Heald. Actually, he's an Australian guitarist, multi-instrumentalist, singer, songwriter, who plays a mix of contemporary rock, fusion, blues rock, folk, and acoustic ballads. He's a fully independent Aboriginal recording artist who was written and recorded and produced 8 studio albums. Another Tasmanian, Glenn Heald. After the weather, play is his second song. But it's time, it's 9 o'clock, and it's time for the weather.
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0: And the temperature has gone up to 18.2 degrees, so rather pleasant, but well, it feels like 17.5 according to this one. And it is the forecast for the next few days is for tomorrow, temperature range 13 to 27 degrees, Friday 15 to 20 degrees with showers expected, and Saturday showers expected 14 to 20 degrees, and Sunday, that is would be October the 4th, 11 to 20 degrees with showers expected as well. And the chances are not very big, but nevertheless, don't put the umbrella too far away. Monday 11 to 20 degrees and showers expected. And next Tuesday, also still there, 11 to 24 degrees, and showers expected for that one as well. And right now, rain today so far, and zero rain. Wind is from the southeast, east-southeast at 7.4 kilometers. And the dew point sits at 12 degrees, and the air pressure is falling currently on 1021.5 hectopascals. And cloud cover is increasing. So, a mixed day ahead of us. And that was the weather for the hour.
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0: And the time is 5 minutes past 9 o'clock, and you're listening to 104.7 2SEA, and I'm playing only Tasmanian artists today. And let's play the second song for Glenn Heald. Well, the first one was Broken Day, and Bluegrass in the City is coming up with... Where's the right button? This one.

And that was Glenn Heald from another Tasmanian contributor to today's show. And let's move on to another Tessie with, how are we picking? Let's pick this one.

And that was Dan Stevenson, another outstanding performer from Tasmania. And some people might recall him. He was the artist for the opening performance of the Mona Festival in Quaggit. When was it? 2010 in Tasmania, of course. And he's a graduate of UTS and with a Master of Music, so not bad for a little country boy. That was Dan Stevenson, and two songs we listened to. The first one was Now For You, was the first one, and Time was the second one. Dan Stevenson, another great Tasmanian performer. And on a slightly different note, councils, Bega Valley Shire Council has backed proposed changes to local planning rules that would create more housing options in Kabagatua Beach in Voluma. The proposal would allow more residential subdivisions in parts of Kabaga, Voluma, along with multi-dwelling houses and opportunities for smaller lots in identified areas. And council says the changes are supported by recent completed flood studies, which provided a clearer picture of where developments can safely occur. The changes would only apply to identified areas considering suitable for development, with flood and coastal hazard areas excluded. Steep land in areas without access to town water and sewage would also be excluded. The proposal would also clarify existing minimum lot size requirements in Kendalo and Kalura. The next step for council is to submit the proposal to the New South Wales Department of Planning for a gateway determination for planning and for public exhibition. There we have it. I think that's too limited in their approach. And there's plenty of bigger properties out there which can easily accommodate another dwelling. And particularly in rural areas where they allow only one house or farmstead per rural holding. I think that applies to rural A1 holdings. And the rules are just so antiquated, it is not funny. But I guess it's the old story. It depends what you call it. You can build a dwelling and call it shearer quarters, and make them quite elaborate instead of the ordinary four walls and a bed. And maybe, if you're lucky, it's the old-fashioned shearing quarters, a wash basin, if there is sufficient water. Yeah, council seems to lack in some areas quite considerable with current trends. But that's the way it is. So if you feel about that, write to the council. Write to your councillor and make your feelings known. That's the only way we can change very slowly and gradually things in our bureaucracy. But let's go back to music. And how about this one, Dale Letterman?

Well, that was the solo guitarist. The band is called Daylight Tremor, and I think that is identical with Alan Gugo. I have to read up a bit more about that, though. He's another Tasmanian singer, songwriter, a composer, or solo guitarist, I should say. And the two songs we listened to there was Ashes was the first one, and Somersault was the second one. And I'm pretty sure that is identical to Alan Gugo's. I keep you informed about that one. So next up we have Cornelius. Cornelius, what's his surname? Cornelli with this one.

0: And that was Cornelius O'Neill, Northern Ireland born. I'm not quite sure actually if he resides now in Tasmania, but he definitely lives, as far as I know, can research here in Australia. Yeah, Cornelius O'Neill, Waltzing in a Love Affair was the first one. And Goodbye Heartache was the second song. What a very pleasant voice. And another contributor to Australian music. And the time is 9:36, and it's time for a word from our sponsors with this one.
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Well, you're listening to 104.7 to SEA and to a Wednesday with Hans Eber on the mic, and I'm playing only songs from with Tasmanian artists this morning. So there we have it. But before I do the next lot, another bit of local information. Two major services providers having responded to the sudden closure of several Beagar Valley news licenses following the New South Wales health raids targeting the alleged sale of illicit tobacco. Do bureaucrats ever learn that if something goes, if they're prohibited, it goes underground? I mean, yeah, 5 years of American prohibition didn't work, and I think the same thing is absolutely true for the illicit tobacco trade. Anyway, outlets in Pembina and Tura Beach were closed on Tuesday, with Beagar and Marimbula outlets falling on Thursday. The businesses have been issued a 90-day closure order, meaning they cannot operate until late December. At Tura Beach, the closure also affected the local Australian Post community, postal agency, and Australia Post says it understands the importance of postal services in the community, but says its policy prevents it from appointing a replacement agent during the temporary closure of this type. Most postal services will now require a trip to Marimbula Post Office. Also, parcel lockers at Tura Beach Shopping Centre remain available. The lottery corporation says lottery customers can check tickets and claim eligible prizes through other retailers online or via the Lot app. And New South Wales Health warns trading from closed premises is an offence, with further enforcement possible. I think it's bureaucracy gone wrong there, and I think we should stamp and protest against it. It doesn't achieve anything. Anyway, that is just my opinion. Let's move on with a bit more music, and Bill Whitton is the next one, another Teddy guitarist, songwriter.

And that was another solo guitarist, Bill Whitten from Tasmania. And yeah, he's well known as a regular performance in throughout Tasmania. And also appeared in the Mona Museum several times. Yeah, quite interesting. Bill Whitten, a guitarist of great reputation. And you're listening to 104.7 to SEA, and the time is 9:50, and let's continue with another Teddy artist with this one, Ben Slater.

0: And that was Ben Slater, actually the Queensland-born Tasmanian, residing now in Hobart, and solo performance, banjo and vocals, and also associated with the bands Giants of Science and the Gin Club, and the Wilson Pickers, where he's all band member of those bands. And the two songs we listened to was, the first one is Isolation, and the second one, Boat Dreams, sorry. Ben Slater, another Tasmanian contributor to the music scene. And the time is 9:58, and it is time for a word from our sponsors with this one.
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0: And the temperature has gone up to officially 23.1 degrees, but it feels like 20.6 degrees.